your hands and praise him now. He's worthy of the praise. I don't care what you've been through. Just know that praise is bringing you out right now.

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1: Because it's an old song. 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
0: 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Right in the exciting Gospel Keys. The Henry Sisters. The GC Singers. And Second Chance of Dillon, South Carolina. 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The 35th anniversary celebration of promoter Rick Curry.
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0: Be there.

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And because of that, I know that according to Psalms 23, I can speak back to the enemy and say, the Lord is my shepherd. I shall not want. He maketh me to lie down in green pastures. 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He restoreth my soul. He leadeth me in the paths of righteousness for his name's sake. 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Thou preparest a table before me in the presence of mine enemies. Thou anointest my head with oil. Goodness and mercy shall follow me all the days of my life, and I will dwell in the house of the Lord.

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0: Featuring the Mickens. 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Right in the exciting gospel keys. The Henry Sisters. The GC Singers. And Second Chance of Dillon, South Carolina. You don't want to miss this big gospel explosion for the 35th anniversary celebration of gospel promoter Rick Curry. 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
0: Be there.

power in the blood of Jesus. I said, how many of y'all didn't know there's power in the blood of Jesus? You know there's power in the blood of Jesus. I want you to come down to the pool here. Come on down to the pool. The Bible says that when the pool was troubled, one man had an excuse when he declared, he says, I have no one to put me in the pool. After 38 years of suffering, whatever sickness, illness, disease, or infirmity he must have had. But I come to tell you that the blood not only washes the way of our sins, but the blood heals tonight. I want you to come. Come from everywhere. Come on. Come on, I want you to come. 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Well, I sing the song.

I got to move on, y'all. I got to move on. I got to move on. But I want to give y'all a special invitation. Can I give you a special invitation? I said, can I give you a special invitation? Can I give you a special invitation? Listen, to come.

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1: This song goes out to everybody who's about 4 or 5 seconds from Wiley. 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
2: The making of a soldier. In these perilous times, as sin will be lurking at the door of many people, and will lack soldiers to stand against the wiles of the enemy. Therefore, I will create me a soldier for my army. She will be like the warriors before her, brave like Deborah, anointed like David, and strong like Samson. I prepare her a heart that forgives, a will to serve, and a soul that will love. I will supply her with my holy word, which will be her code of conduct. She will be designed for the highest rank of my army, but placed in the lowest, which will cause her to suffer many afflictions, only to produce a greater anointing. She will experience hurtful remarks from others, stolen dreams, disappointments in relationships, circumstances in life that seems unfair, death of your loved ones. It will seem as if the battle has been won by the enemy. But in these trying times, she will be reminded that the weapons of her warfare are not carnal, but mighty through the pulling down of strongholds. Once she goes through basic training and equipment for battle, she will be fully aware of the enemy's devices and able to draft others for my army. She will be trained to know her enemy, for she will wrestle not against flesh and blood, but a battle against principalities, against powers, against the rulers of darkness of this world, and against the spiritual wickedness in high places. She will put on her whole armor of that which I laid before her, pick up her helmet of salvation and the sword of the Spirit, fasten her belts with truth, put on her breastplate of righteousness and her feet shod with the preparation of the gospel of peace. Take the shield of faith, which extinguishes all flaming arrows of the enemy. I will give her secret weapon, but yet the most powerful there is, which is prayer. She will pray always with all prayer and supplication in the Spirit, so that she may open her mouth boldly to make known the mystery of the gospel. She will be more than a conqueror. More than a conqueror. She will be more than the warrior. She will be my big sister, Duranis.

Charlotte and the surrounding communities, is celebration time. Come honor a true man of God, Reverend Frank E. McCullough, as we celebrate more than 45 years of faithful ministries and 34 incredible years of visionary leadership, community engagement as pastor of the New Ways of Joy. It's all going to go down on September the 5th at 2 o'clock p.m. at the Providence Church here in the city of Charlotte. 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Come celebrate the legacy, honor the servant, and be a part of history as the Pastoral Retirement Gala for Reverend Frank E. McCullough. We'll see you there.

clap. Everybody, it's all right.

0: Charlotte and the surrounding communities, it's celebration time. Come honor a true man of God, Reverend Frank E. McCullough, as we celebrate more than 45 years of faithful ministries and 34 incredible years of visionary leadership, community engagement as pastor of the New Ways of Joy. It's all going to go down on September the 5th at 2 o'clock p.m. at the Providence Church here in the city of Charlotte. 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Come celebrate the legacy, honor the servant, and be a part of history as the Pastoral Retirement Gala for Reverend Frank E. McCullough. We'll see you there. Let's all celebrate and have a good time.
1: Does anybody want the Lord to make him over? Just begin to celebrate Jesus. 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

0: raised in Durham, North Carolina, the youngest of 15 children, introduced to gospel music at a very young age. By my oldest brother, he used to bring us out on the couch and teach us literally from scratch how to sing. Didn't know anything about harmony, didn't know anything about songs or anything. And I remember after learning the songs, not knowing who they, whose songs they were, who were the artists, we didn't know anything, anybody. And I used to hear songs on the radio and used to think, wow, we sound just like whoever that is. So we must have been doing a pretty good job. I ended up getting bit by that gospel music bug and met some of my gospel heroes that would become my gospel music idols, soulsters, Howie QC's, Angelic Gospel Singers, Pilgrim Jubilees, Slim and the Supreme Angels, Nightingales, I mean everybody, and end up producing and writing for a lot of those artists. So somehow or another, either I'm very fortunate, very lucky, or I learned a lot from that industry. So that's how I got started.
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gentlemen and ladies, we want to bring to you Memphis' own. 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

0: Carolina, get ready for the 35th anniversary celebration of gospel promoter Rick Curry. 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
0: Featuring the Mickens. Michael Borkins and the Mighty Voices. The Loving Sisters. Right in the exciting gospel keys. The Henry Sisters. The GC Singers. And Second Chance of Dillon, South Carolina. You don't want to miss this big gospel explosion for the 35th anniversary celebration of gospel promoter Rick Curry. 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The 35th anniversary celebration of promoter Rick Curry.
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There's a little song that we want to sing tonight. Talks about some church folk. Is it all right if we sing it for you? Now, if we sing this song, y'all not going to get mad at us, are you? Let me sing it for you.

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0: and surrounding communities, it's celebration time. Come honor a true man of God, Reverend Frank E. McCullough, as we celebrate more than 45 years of faithful ministries and 34 incredible years of visionary leadership, community engagement as pastor of the New Ways of Joy. It's all going to go down on September the 5th at 2 o'clock p.m. at the Providence Church here in the city of Charlotte. 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Come celebrate the legacy, honor the servant, and be a part of history as the Pastoral Retirement Gala for Reverend Frank E. McCullough. We'll see you there.
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1: I want to share a testimony with you of how the Lord delivered our mother when she thought she had a cold. We looked at our mother and her lips were blue, and we decided we needed to get her to the hospital. When we got her to the hospital, the doctors began to examine her, and they disrobed her, and she had spots all over her body. She looked like a leper, and they said, "What's wrong with this woman? There's a virus that has entered her body." And they began to give her antibiotics. And the doctor just looked at her, and her body just began to swell up. And they asked us, "Has she been out of the country?" And we said, "No, she's not been out of the country." He said, "Well, this woman has contracted a virus that's eating her body alive right now." Said the bacteria in her body has gone from 2 to 2 million in 1 hour. I said, "Oh God." But how many know God is able to do exceedingly and abundantly above all we can ask or think, according to the power that worketh in us? Glory to God. Hallelujah. Well, we looked at her, and her head began to swell up. Her whole body was swollen. And they begin to pump fluids into her body. And the skin begin to develop all of this fluid underneath the epidermis. And I tell you, she just looked so disfigured. Well, in the meantime, the doctors begin to check for a pulse. They couldn't find a pulse anywhere. They even checked her feet, and they couldn't find a pulse. Her lungs begin to collapse. Her kidneys failed, and her heart even stopped. And we didn't know what was going on, but we knew God was able. Hallelujah. How many know God is able? Do you believe God is able? And I said, "God, we need a miracle. God, we need a miracle. We need a miracle." Oh, praise God. Well, the doctor calls our father and all of the sisters together, and she told us, "We've done all we can do. We've given her everything in this hospital, the best antibiotics, the best everything that we have, and we can't do anything else. You've got to make a choice whether to pull the plug or not." And I looked at the doctor, and I told the doctor, "With all due respect, we have elected to believe God." Hallelujah. So our father gathered some of the saints together. They went down to the church and called an all-night prayer. And how many know the effectual fervent prayer of the righteous man availeth much? The saints all over begin to pray. How many know about prayer?

My sister Peaches from Atlanta had flown in. And she walked in and she began to say, she shall live and not die. She shall live and not die and declare the works of the Lord. Thank you, Lord. And the Lord spoke to us and told us to have the sisters to go into that room and sing over your mother. And we said, yes, Lord. How many know when God speaks, we've got to be obedient? If we want God to do something for us, we've got to listen to God. And he said, go sing over your mother. And I told the sisters, come on, God says, sing over mom. And we begin to sing praises. And we begin to sing praises, hallelujahs, and thank you, Jesus. And we just begin to thank God for her healing. And by that time, the nurse walks in, and she looks at us, and she looks at the monitors.

My name is Maria Shaw, and I finally graduated from an arts college. If you want me to draw something for you, contact me at 704-490-8021. 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

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Can I serve you notice right now, my child?

0: The time is now 6 o'clock, and it's time for Survival Word Ministries with Elder Joanne and Andre Ross. You may cast them at $Snook1960. That's $SNOOK1960. Hear ye, Survival Word Ministries with Elder Joanne and Andre Ross.
1: Made it safe here through the weather and the traffic. Thank God for each and every one of you joining on today. Thank God for another day on this side of the grave. Thank you, Jesus. So we're going to go ahead and get started, though. On next week, I'm going to start advertising.

0: morning, but we'll see. All right, but we're going to go ahead and get started, and so we can give you a good word on tonight. Let us pray. Father God, we thank you, Lord, for this day, God. Thank you, God, for our coming to this afternoon, God, just to give a word to your people, God. Just come to try to help somebody along the way, to give somebody a word of encouragement. Let them know that trouble don't last always, because it's going to be over after a while. It's going to be no more crying days, no more mourning, oh, no more sickness, no more pain, no more death. God, we just want to just stay encouraged today, God, knowing that you will make everything all right. In Jesus' name, amen. Amen. We are going to talk today about some of the fruits of the Spirit. And I'm going to do two today. Blessed are the meek, and blessed are those who are persecuted. Matthew 5 and 5. Blessed are the meek, for they will inherit the earth. Amen, amen. See, many people, they confuse meekness for weakness. They think because sometimes we have to shut our mouth. You know, sometimes when we want to say something and we don't say something, or we want to get somebody because they have done something to us, people will say you scared or something like that. But honey, meekness do not mean that you are weak. But the true meekness is strong. Hallelujah. Gentleness of spirit, humility that comes from confidence in knowing God. That's what makes us strong, because we know who God is. And he said in his word, let him fight our battles. Amen, amen. Blessed are the meek, for they shall inherit the earth. As we go through these fruits of the Spirit, we're discovering that Jesus conventionally wisdom on his head and present those things that the world despises as a way of the kingdom. We come to this beatitude that isn't really understood well at all. Meek rhymes with weak, okay? And that's often how we think of it. It's a word we often associate with someone who is timid, who is weak, and who is passive. Oh, but somebody ought to tell somebody, ain't nothing weak about me. Amen. But actually, the Greek word of meek is the same one we often use for gentleness. So we find it is one of the fruits of the Spirit. Galatians 5 says the fruit of the Spirit is love, joy, peace, patience, kindness, goodness, faithfulness, gentleness, and self-control. Another thing we find is that Scripture contrasts the meek not with the strong, but with the wicked. In fact, this beatitude is very similar to heaven, which says, a little while. Y'all hear me? It says, a little while, and the wicked will be no more. Though you look for them, they will not be found. Hallelujah. But the meek will inherit, hallelujah, the land and enjoy great peace. My God, hey, Pastor, hey, my son, Pastor Mobley. And we can see how true meekness is removed from our common conception that from the story of these three famous identities. The story of the three kings. One is Saul. The first one was a young man, tall, lean, handsome, with the ruggedness that comes from growing up on a farm. He lived in something of a rural backwater, so you wouldn't have picked him for fame, but still, in his neck of the woods, his father was a well-known and respected community leader, and the family did well. But even through, the girls just swooned all over him, because I said, Lord, Saul must have been handsome because the women was there. And his family had some influence. He was a very modest man. So none of this really went to his head. Saul was broke, didn't have no money. One day he was out looking for some livestock that had escaped, and along the way he decided to ask someone in a nearby town who knew where the animals were. But he got the surprise of his life when he was told, everyone looking to you, you're going to lead the nation. And then he was invited as the guest of honor with the best seat and the food in the house. But you can kind of imagine how he felt, because people will come to you, even I have experienced it before I accepted this call on my life, that you are a leader, you should be doing this, you should be doing that. But in your mind, you said, oh no, I ain't ready for that yet. And I can imagine in my mind that Saul felt the same way. What an unassuming, humble guy. He was also humble. He said, hey, I'm a nobody. Just like the Wim brothers made the song, he said, I'm just a nobody trying to tell everybody about somebody who can save anybody. Hallelujah. Song said he can save, he can save, he can save. Hallelujah, hallelujah, hallelujah. Ah, God, hallelujah. He said, I'm a nobody family in a nowhere town. He said, I think you got the wrong guy, because we do that. We like, oh, no, God ain't called me to preach. Oh, God, no, he ain't called me to say. He ain't called me to be no digging. I think you done got the wrong person. And he got even a bigger shot when the guy privately took him aside, poured him a jar of olive oil over his head. The prophet Samuel said to him, Saul, hallelujah. He said, Saul, he said, God's anointing you to be the king over Israel. Oh, hallelujah, hallelujah, hallelujah. He said, Saul, God is anointing you. Do you remember when God anointed you to do what he has told you to do? Do you remember, hallelujah, that day? A couple days later, it is time for coronation. It's a simple affair, because this is the first time Israel had a king. But even with every little pomp and circumstances involved, what do Saul do? He hides out. Yeah, he hides out in the bag. He said, there's no way that he wanna be in the spotlight. And he's too humble for that. And we have people right like that right now. They don't have to be out front. They can stand in the back. They can do whatever they need to do, mop the church floor, or whatever, that be a usher, be on the choir, whatever. Go visit the sick and don't have to tell nobody. that they win. They done blessed somebody finally, and they had to tell nobody because they didn't want to be in the spotlight. They almost had to drag him in, and they almost had to crown him by force. See, at this point, don't you think Saul seen a picture of what it meant to be meek? Hallelujah. He's unassuming. He's humble. He avoids the conflict. Up to this point, he hasn't even told his own family what's going on. Hallelujah. Hallelujah. Hallelujah. But once he's crying, things start to go horribly wrong. Y'all know when it seems like when you on the right path and you done accepted that, you done run from it for so long, but then you accepted that, but don't you know as soon as you accept, that's when the devil comes. As king, his job is to rally the troops and chase out the Philistines who have been occupying that land for years. So far, so good, but Samuel has said to wait for him to make an important sacrifice and find out his orders from God. We have to wait on God. A few days into the battle, and the men was deserted. Samuel hadn't shown up, and Saul was starting to panic. Hallelujah. So he made the sacrifice himself. It was an arrogant and disobedient move, as only the priest was meant to sacrifice. And y'all, it caused Saul his death. Hallelujah. Sometime later, God commanded Saul to deal with their age-old enemy, the Amalekites. I hope I'm pronouncing that right. The Israelites were to leave no one and nothing alive. Men, women, children, livestock were to be killed. Sound pretty brutal, don't it, y'all? Hallelujah. Yes, sounds pretty brutal. Lord, I can't even say the word, but y'all got me, right? Yes, it sounds pretty bad. Hallelujah, hallelujah, hallelujah. God commanded Saul to deal with them. Can you imagine not leaving no one alive? The children, the women, the children, the men, the livestock were to be killed. We're really not comfortable with that sort of thing nowadays, especially in the light of God's call to grace and forgiveness. But it was the law of the jungle back then, killed or be killed. Only Saul didn't. He kept the king and the best of the livestock alive. He did it to make a sacrifice to God. But when Samuel pressed him, Saul admitted he done it because the men was pressing him and he was afraid. He given into the fear of the people. And as a result, God completely rejected him as king. We got to do a spiritual fruit of the spirit check. And the first one for this week so far is meekness. I'm not weak. I'm not afraid. But I'm meek. But I got meekness. Humble Saul. Meek, humble Saul. Thought he was a nobody. Had become king, and all that meekness was seen to be hollow. In fact, it was not meekness at all. It was fear. And as time went on, Saul saw a threat to his kingdom rising. Hallelujah. Hallelujah. He found a threat to his kingdom rising. He tried harder and harder to hold on to what he thought was his. And at the end, he lost it all, including his life. And I'm trying to go fast because I got one more I want to go through before I finish. Well, I'm just going to go ahead and finish this, and I'll do the next one next week. When you're in a place, take heart that God sees all. He sees and he blesses. Ephesians 6 tells us our struggle, hallelujah, is not against flesh and blood, but against the rulers, against the authorities, against the powers of this dark world, and against the spiritual forces of evil in the heavenly realms. Christians often worry that society is becoming more hostile to Christian values, as if we have some kind of right to living in a Jesus-friendly environment. I never thought that I would, and I lived in the country most of my life down in Pageland, South Carolina, and they say that was really, really, what's the word I'm trying to use, judgmental, no, that was prejudice. It was a lot of prejudice. I was born in the 60s. But I had to admit that I never experienced it, and if I did, I don't remember. Or I don't, and I didn't start going to school with, the school didn't mix till, I think, like 1966. Was that it, G? It was in 1966 when everything changed. Yeah, because no, it wasn't 66, because I went to the elementary school 6 days. Okay. And I know I went, when I first started school, it was all my color. But then everything changed and the white and the black started going to school together. So even then, I don't remember experiencing it. But for the first time in my life, I experienced it at Walmart in Shelby last week. I said, so, okay, Lord, this meekness. See, that's when your meekness gotta come in. You don't have to take the jump, but you gotta stand up for what's right. But you gotta do it in the Lord's way. And I went to pick up some medicine, and it was an old gentleman sitting there, and they go out from 1 to 2 for lunch. So when I got there, it was probably like 20 minutes to 2. And I started to walk around the store. I said, no, I'm gonna sit here with this gentleman. And an older gentleman, you could tell, was disabled. So I sat there with him and waiting for them to open back up to pick up my meds. So I guess around about 5 minutes till this other gentleman, I don't want to say white, what's the other word? Well, I'm just going to say the other white man, he came and got in the line, but we were sitting on the seat waiting for them to open. So when they finally came and opened up, I helped the gentleman up so he could go first, because he was first, I was second, and the white man was third. But he didn't know. He seen us sitting there when he got there. So I don't know what he thought, that we were just sitting there to be sitting or what. But he started running his mouth because I let the white man go first and then I was next. I done stood here a whole hour now. These people trying to, he didn't say people, y'all. He said the N-word, trying to jump in front. I said, excuse me. I said, we've been sitting here way before you even got over here. He turned his head away from me, and he started mumbling, talking to the people that were standing behind him. But I said, okay, Lord, you got to help me now. This man just ain't going to continue doing this to me for no reason. and I know what's right. So I went on to up to the counter to pick up my medicine, and even the pharmacist that was in the back, they was looking at me smiling because they knew the man was in the wrong. So I just stood there, and I took it. And the little old man, and he was standing there, he just kept saying the N-word. They think they can just walk in. That's what's wrong now. They think they can just take over. And I mean, he was just talking. And I'm standing there like, okay, Lord, you got to get me, because I can't show out up in this Walmart. I can't do that. I got to take this like this. So I stood there, and he got his medicine, and he walked off, and they was coming up to me. If I said, y'all ain't got nothing to apologize for, that wasn't nothing but evil. That wasn't nothing but the devil. I said, and I am all right. I said, because God is my source. He just better be glad that it was me. Because if it had been anybody else, oh, it'd have been on up in that place. Especially when I'm right. When I'm in the right now, if I was in the wrong, I would have helped the man to the counter and got here, and I would have went to the back if I wasn't in my right place. But I was in the right. But that's when your meekness, fruits of the Spirit, is very important. And you have to really study that. Does that mean that we have to take that kind of stuff because we love the Lord and because of who we are? No. God didn't make no coward souls. He didn't soldiers. He didn't make us to be stomped over and to be called out our name. No, he didn't make us like that. But we got to do it in a Christ-like way. Do we lose our temper? You doggone right, we lose our temper. Sometimes we might even say a little curse word. Yes, we do. Ain't nobody that saved. You know, but we have to ask for forgiveness. And we have to ask God, just give us what we need, because we're going to face these temptations. We are going. I wish I even knew the man's name. I wish I knew just to see how he is or where he at and all that. If I seen him, God done blocked his whole face out of my face, so I can't even tell nobody what he look like. Because God will block stuff like that from you to keep you from wearing, to keep you from wondering, well, you know, what should I have done more? No, because the first thing people would have said, that woman was in Walmart. They wouldn't have said nothing about that white man. But they would have said that woman was in Walmart, supposed to be a preacher, up in there cutting up in there raising sand. That's what they would have said. She's supposed to be a preacher, but she was up in there doing all this. And that's what would have got out. It wouldn't have got out that man had called me all of those words. And I must admit, at almost 66 years old, that's the first time that I know, not saying it ain't happened, but that I know that I ever had to deal with stuff like that. We the early Christians suffered because they were uncompromising in their men. Their message was as offensive as it is now. The message that Jesus Christ is the only way to the Father, because only he can deal with our sin. There is a cost to believing. Hey, glory to God. There is a cost, hallelujah, in believing and trusting God. Sometimes you gotta walk by yourself. Sometimes you gotta go by yourself. And the very ones that's supposed to have your back ain't got it. There is a cost. Are you able, hallelujah, to be meek? Are you able, oh, hallelujah? What is the cost? Jesus said, people will insult you. But when the apostles Peter and John, who were their key leaders in the early church, were flogged for publicly preaching about Jesus, The Bible tells us they went home rejoicing because they had been counted worthy of suffering disgrace in his name. Acts 5:41 said, don't be afraid. Woo! Hallelujah. Don't be afraid of being insulted. Don't be afraid. Hallelujah. Jesus said we'll be persecuted. Persecution take many forms. Form verbal, physical, social, in some places it means losing people, family, your home, possession, your freedom, or your life. How would you bear it if something like that happened to you? Once, one day, it will happen, and I know some of you probably have experienced it more. Some of you probably have experienced it more than ever. Blessed are the meek. And if you are not meek and you need God to help you, just ask him. He said he'll be whatever we needed him to be. He'll be a father. I think about today, and God put it in my spirit. He said, look, he said, you done your part. Stop beating down on yourself for your mistakes you made in your life. Stop beating yourself down. You have helped churches. You never went into these churches to take away from them. You have been there. You have helped them. You have helped them raise money. You have been a special presence to them. Stop beating yourself down now and do what's right. So we just ask God to help us in our daily walk with him, because God knows everybody needs it. And we thank God for today's message. Let us pray. Father God, we thank you, Lord, for this service on today. God, we thank you, God, for the visitation of your Holy Ghost. God, we thank you, Lord, for G-Man, my brother, my friend, my prayer warrior. God, I pray right now, God, that you will continue, God, to just bless him, bless his wife, his home, Monique, bless this radio station, and all the people that come, God, Dr. Russell, God, God, Monique, God, and all the rest, God, that come here and pour out their hearts every week. God, just help us, God, to live this life that we sing and preach about. God, protect us, God, in this storm, Lord, as we go on our way back home. Thank you, God, as my mother celebrated 89 years on yesterday. God, we thank you, Lord, for giving her another year to be here, God. Thank you, God. Oh, God, in Jesus' name, I pray. Amen.
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1: He leads me beside still waters. He restoreth my soul. When you become a believer, your spirit is made right. And sometimes, the soul doesn't get the notice. It has a hole in it. Due to things that's happened in the past, hurt, abuse, molestation. But we want to speak to you today and tell you that God wants to heal the hole in your soul. Some people's actions are not because their spirit is wrong, but it's because the past has left a hole in their soul. May this wisdom help you get over your past and remind you that God wants to heal the hole in your soul. I have my sister, Leandria, here. She's going to help me share this wisdom and tell the

myself, from my overthinking. If you're listening out there, just repeat after me if you're struggling with your past and say,

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So I'm speaking for all of you listening, starting here, starting now. The things that hurt you in the past won't control your future. Starting now, this is a new day. This is your exodus. You are officially released. Now sing it for me, Leandria.

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0: Charlotte and the surrounding communities, it's celebration time. Come honor a true man of God, Reverend Frank E. McCullough, as we celebrate more than 45 years of faithful ministries and 34 incredible years of visionary leadership, community engagement as pastor of the New Ways of Joy. It's all going to go down on September the 5th at 2 o'clock p.m. at the Providence Church here in the city of Charlotte. 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
0: 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The GC Singers and Second Chance of Dillon, South Carolina. 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